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3: Later today, the findings of a public inquiry into how Lucy Letby was able to repeatedly kill and harm babies on a hospital neonatal unit will be published. Former Prime Minister David Cameron's urged local communities to fight together. It's part of a new campaign calling on the government to reset relations with the countryside. He spoke at a launch event led by the Countryside Alliance in Westminster.
4: I don't care if you don't go hunting. The ban on trail hunting is your fight. You don't have to be a farmer to care about the farm tax. Fighting against that is your fight. I don't care if you're not a publican or you never step inside a pub. Saving rural pubs is your fight.
3: Angela Rayner has warned about the impact on workers if Reform UK was elected to government. Speaking at the TUC Congress in Brighton, the Housing, Communities and Local Government Secretary says Labour is the only working party.
5: Nigel Farage's sugar daddies made their money in crypto, but there's nothing cryptic about their motives. They know full well that a Reform government will act in their interests, not the public interest.
3: It comes after two £36 million donations were given to Reform UK. The party say the money donated will be used to fund its preparation for office, and the men wanted nothing in return. A man in his 60s has admitted to drugging and sexually assaulting his wife without her knowledge over a 20-year period. The man, who cannot be named to protect the anonymity of his wife, pleaded guilty to various sexual offences against her earlier this year. Yesterday admitted similar offences dating back to 2004. Pubs and retailers across England and Wales will be able to accept digital ID as proof of age to buy alcohol under new rules. The changes to the Licensing Act come into force today, and the government expects it will take some time for the technology to be widely adopted. And it was a comfortable win last night for Leeds United at home in the Premier League. The West Yorkshire side beat Newcastle United by 4-1 to maintain their unbeaten start to the league campaign. That's the latest from Radio News Hub. I'm Jules Eastbridge.
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0: Sometimes, being a parent is wonderful. 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
3: The findings of a public inquiry into how Lucy Letby was able to repeatedly kill and harm babies on a hospital neonatal unit will be published later today. A new campaign is calling for the government to reset relations with rural communities. The Countryside Alliance say 27 policies introduced or proposed by Labour since the party came to power in 2024 have been damaging to rural communities. The former Prime Minister David Cameron has urged local communities to pull together.
4: To stand together and to fight together and to represent the country as best we can to our members of Parliament, both houses and the government. Stand together, fight together and we'll win together.
3: Pubs and retailers across England and Wales will be able to accept digital ID as proof of age to buy alcohol under new rules. The move aims to provide an alternative to carrying a physical ID so people can use their phones to prove their age at the pub, festivals and concerts. The change to the Licensing Act comes into force today. The government expects it will take some time for the technology to be widely adopted. Angela Rayner has warned about the impact on workers if Reform UK are elected to government. It comes after two £36 million donations were given to the party, which they say wasn't for anything in return. Speaking in Brighton at the TUC conference, Ms Rayner says workers should be cautious.
5: Now, when these Reform donors say they want nothing, they mean it. No workers' rights, no renters' rights, no social protections, no safety net, no regulation, nothing to stand in their way. And if Farage will do you a cameo for £70, just ask yourself what he'd do for £70 million.
3: The number of British citizens arrested abroad for drug smuggling offences has more than quadrupled in 3 years. That's what new government figures show, as they've warned that penalties could include life sentences and even death. Cases increased from 80 in 2023 to more than 340 last year, with at least 160 cases so far this year. And Leeds United continued their unbeaten start to the Premier League season with a win at home last night against Newcastle United. That's the latest from Radio News Hub. I'm Jules Eastbridge.
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3: Later today, the findings of a public inquiry into how Lucy Letby was able to repeatedly kill and harm babies on a hospital neonatal unit will be published. Former Prime Minister David Cameron's urged local communities to fight together. It's part of a new campaign calling on the government to reset relations with the countryside. He spoke at a launch event led by the Countryside Alliance in Westminster.
4: I don't care if you don't go hunting. The ban on trail hunting is your fight. You don't have to be a farmer to care about the farm tax. Fighting against that is your fight. I don't care if you're not a publican or you never step inside a pub. Saving rural pubs is your fight.
3: Pubs and retailers across England and Wales will be able to accept digital ID as proof of age to buy alcohol under new rules. The changes to the Licensing Act come into force today, and the government expects will take some time for the technology to be widely adopted. The move aims to provide an alternative to carrying a physical ID so people can use their phones to prove their age at the pub, festivals and concerts. Angela Rayner has warned of the impact on workers if Reform UK are elected to government. Speaking at the TUC Congress in Brighton, the Housing, Communities and Local Government Secretary say Labour is the only working party.
5: Nigel Farage's sugar daddies made their money in crypto, but there's nothing cryptic about their motives. They know full well that a Reform government will act in their interests, not the public interest.
3: It comes after two £36 million donations were given to Reform UK. The party say the money donated will be used to fund its preparation for office, and that the men wanted nothing in return. A man in his 60s has admitted to drugging and sexually assaulting his wife without her knowledge over a 20-year period. The man, who can't be named for legal reasons, pleaded guilty to various sexual offences against her earlier this year. He's also now admitted to similar offences dating further back to 2004. There's a comfortable win last night for Leeds United at home in the Premier League. The West Yorkshire side beat Newcastle United 4-1. That's the latest from Radio News Hub. I'm Jules Eastbridge.
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2: The findings of a public inquiry into how Lucy Letby was able to repeatedly kill and harm babies on a hospital neonatal unit will be published later today. A new campaign is calling for the government to reset relations with rural communities. The Countryside Alliance say 27 policies introduced or proposed by Labour since the party came to power in 2024 have been damaging to rural communities. The former Prime Minister David Cameron has urged local communities to pull together.
3: To stand together and to fight together and to represent the country as best we can to our members of Parliament, both houses and the government. Stand together, fight together and we'll win together.
2: Pubs and retailers across England and Wales will be able to accept digital ID as proof of age to buy alcohol under new rules. The move aims to provide an alternative to carrying a physical ID so people can use their phones to prove their age at the pub, festivals and concerts. The change to the Licensing Act comes into force today. The government expects it will take some time for the technology to be widely adopted. Angela Rayner has warned about the impact on workers if Reform UK are elected to government. It comes after two £36 million donations were given to the party, which they say wasn't for anything in return. Speaking in Brighton at the TUC conference, Ms Rayner says workers should be cautious.
4: Now, when these Reform donors say they want nothing, they mean it. No workers' rights, no renters' rights, no social protections, no safety net, no regulation, nothing to stand in their way. And if Farage will do you a cameo for £70, just ask yourself what he'd do for £70 million.
2: The number of British citizens arrested abroad for drug smuggling offences has more than quadrupled in 3 years. That's what new government figures show, as they've warned that penalties could include life sentences and even death. Cases increased from 80 in 2023 to more than 340 last year, with at least 160 cases so far this year. And Leeds United continued their unbeaten start to the Premier League season with a win at home last night against Newcastle United. That's the latest from Radio News Hub. I'm Jules Eastbridge.
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3: The findings of the public inquiry into convicted child killer Lucy Letby will be published today. The Thirlwall inquiry was launched in 2023, looking at whether suspicions should have been raised earlier and whether hospital bosses contributed to a failure to protect babies. Letby, who maintains her innocence, is serving 15 whole life terms for the murder of 7 babies and the attempted murders of 7 others. Pubs and retailers will be able to accept digital ID as proof of age to buy alcohol under new rules, Holly Hughes reports.
4: The move aims to provide an alternative to carrying a physical ID, so punters can use their phones to prove their age at the pub, festivals and concerts. The changes come into force today and apply to businesses in England and Wales, but the government expects it to take some time for the technology to be widely adopted. The ID will be available through third-party apps like Yoti.
3: The Duke and Duchess of Sussex are understood to have moved their children to a new school after talks with their security team. Heavy traffic and the lengthy journey to the school reportedly put security teams under strain. Prince Archie and Princess Lilibet will now move elsewhere just a couple weeks after starting the school year. Presenter Jeremy Clarkson and former Prime Minister Lord Cameron have been praised for shining a light on prostate cancer. The so-called Clarkson-Cameron effect of the men revealing their diagnosis led to a significant bump in the number of men using Prostate Cancer UK's 30-second online risk checker. Amy Rylance is from Prostate Cancer UK.
5: We're really pleased today that we've hit the milestone of 5 million men going online and checking their risk of prostate cancer. And the reason why that matters is that the earlier you find prostate cancer, the easier it is to treat.
3: And Welsh actor Matthew Rhys has made history at the Emmys, taking home 2 Best Lead Actor awards. He took home awards for comedy series and limited series for Widow's Bay and The Beast in Me. Elsewhere, HBO's The Pitt was the other big winner of the night, getting the gong for Best Drama and Best Lead Actor in a Drama. That's the latest from Radio News Hub. I'm Frankie Hersine.
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0: Which sound do you prefer? 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
3: The findings of a public inquiry into how Lucy Letby was able to carry out her crimes will be published today. The Third Wall inquiry was launched in 2023 to seek answers for the victims' families and ensure lessons are learnt. It looked at whether hospital bosses could have done more to protect babies. Digital ID can be accepted as proof of age in England and Wales from today. Holly Hughes has more.
4: People can use their phones to prove their age at pubs, festivals and concerts under the new rules. But the government expects it to take some time for the technology to be widely adopted. It comes after Prime Minister Andy Burnham scrapped a wider digital ID programme that was planned under his predecessor, Sir Keir Starmer. It will remain an individual or business's choice whether to use or adopt it.
3: Reform UK's crypto billionaire donors could face enhanced checks to prove their presence in the UK. It emerged over the weekend that the party received £72 million from two donors who lived overseas. Now ministers are considering a £100,000 cap on overseas donations. An Oxfordshire village is to hold a symbolic independence referendum today to protest plans to house asylum seekers at a nearby former military base. More than 1,000 are to move into the base near Piddington, sparking anger and fear amongst residents. Parish Council Vice Chair Mike Nixon says they've heard nothing from the Home Office and they don't feel listened to. More men are checking their risk of prostate cancer thanks to Jeremy Clarkson and David Cameron. That's what Prostate Cancer UK say. The charity saw a bump in men using their online risk checker after the presenter and former Prime Minister told their personal stories. Amy Rylance is from the charity.
5: We hear from so many men who say that a celebrity diagnosis like Jeremy Clarkson's, like Lord Cameron's, inspired them to check their risk. And in some cases, people who are very clear that that has saved their life.
3: And it was a comfortable win for Leeds United at home last night in the Premier League. The West Yorkshire side beat Newcastle United by 4-1 to maintain their unbeaten start to the league campaign. That's the latest from Radio News Hub. I'm Frankie Hersine.
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0: I'm a real snack monster. But Mum and Dad says all that munching isn't good for me. Around half the sugar we eat comes from unhealthy snacks and sugary drinks. If you want to change from a snack monster to a snack star, search Change for Life for loads of healthy snacking ideas.
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3: The findings of the public inquiry into convicted child killer Lucy Letby will be published today. The Thirlwall inquiry was launched in 2023, looking at whether suspicions should have been raised earlier and whether hospital bosses contributed to a failure to protect babies. Letby, who maintains her innocence, is serving 15 whole life terms for the murder of 7 babies and the attempted murders of 7 others. Pubs and retailers will be able to accept digital ID as proof of age to buy alcohol under new rules, Holly Hughes reports.
4: The move aims to provide an alternative to carrying a physical ID, so punters can use their phones to prove their age at the pub, festivals and concerts. The changes come into force today and apply to businesses in England and Wales, but the government expects it to take some time for the technology to be widely adopted. The ID will be available through third-party apps like Yoti.
3: Ministers are considering tightening rules on overseas donors after revelations over Reform UK's donations. It emerged over the weekend that the party received £72 million from overseas donors. It's understood the government are considering a £100,000 cap. Nottingham has introduced a ban on balaclavas aimed at tackling intimidation in the city. Police say they can require people to remove face coverings if their identity is being concealed to commit a crime or behave antisocially. Powers include a £70 fine and confiscations, and those who carry on could be banned from the city centre altogether. More men are checking for prostate cancer thanks to former Prime Minister David Cameron and presenter Jeremy Clarkson. Prostate Cancer UK say the men revealing their diagnosis led to a significant bump in the number of men using the charity's online risk checker. Amy Rylance is from the charity.
5: Today, far too many men are still being diagnosed too late for a cure. And where we need to get to in prostate cancer is a point where we have a safe and effective screening programme.
3: And Welsh actor Matthew Rhys has made history at the Emmys, taking home 2 Best Lead Actor awards. He took home awards for comedy series and limited series for Widow's Bay and The Beast in Me. For On Radio News Hub, I'm Frankie Hairsign.
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3: The findings of a public inquiry into how Lucy Letby was able to carry out her crimes will be published today. The Third Wall inquiry was launched in 2023 to seek answers for the victims' families. It looked at whether hospital bosses could have done more to protect babies and whether the culture contributed to failures. Digital ID can now be accepted as proof of age in England and Wales. Holly Hughes has more.
4: People can use their phones to prove their age at pubs, festivals and concerts under the new rules. But the government expects it to take some time for the technology to be widely adopted. Comes after Prime Minister Andy Burnham scrapped a wider digital ID programme that was planned under his predecessor, Sir Keir Starmer. It will remain an individual or business's choice whether to use or adopt it.
3: The government will heed the warning of AI experts. That's coming from First Secretary Louise Hay. So after tech leaders agreed that AI was advancing too fast, the boss of Anthropic suggesting it could have drastic consequences. Ms Hay is due to speak at the Trade Union Congress, where she's expected to acknowledge the risks. Job vacancies have fallen to a five-year low, with small firms continuing to hold back from hiring due to soaring wage costs. The Office for National Statistics say the number stood at around 702,000 in the 3 months to August. Meanwhile, average weekly earnings growth and rate of unemployment remained at the same. Presenter Jeremy Clarkson and former Prime Minister Lord Cameron have been praised for shining a light on prostate cancer. The so-called Clarkson-Cameron effect of the men revealing their diagnosis led to a significant bump in the number of men using Prostate Cancer UK's 30-second online risk checker. Amy Rylance is from Prostate Cancer UK.
5: We're really pleased today that we've hit the milestone of 5 million men going online and checking their risk of prostate cancer. And the reason why that matters is that the earlier you find prostate cancer, the easier it is to treat.
3: And Leeds United continued their unbeaten start to the Premier League season last night with a win at home. The West Yorkshire side beat Newcastle United by 4-1. For On Radio News Sub, I'm Frankie Hersine.
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2: The findings of the public inquiry into convicted child killer Lucy Letby will be published today. The Third Wall inquiry was launched in 2023, looking at whether suspicions should have been raised earlier and whether hospital bosses contributed to a failure to protect babies. Letby, who maintains her innocence, is serving 15 whole life terms for the murder of 7 babies and the attempted murders of 7 others. Pubs and retailers will be able to accept digital IDs as proof of age when buying alcohol under new rules. Ollie Hughes reports.
3: The move aims to provide an alternative to carrying a physical ID, so punters can use their phones to prove their age at the pub, festivals and concerts. The changes come into force today and apply to businesses in England and Wales, but the government expects it to take some time for the technology to be widely adopted. The ID will be available through third-party apps like Yoti.
2: Reform UK's crypto billionaire donors could face enhanced checks to prove their presence in the UK. It emerged over the weekend that the party received £72 million from two donors who lived overseas. An Oxfordshire village is to hold a symbolic independence referendum today to protest plans to house asylum seekers at a nearby former military base. More than 1,000 are to move into the base near Piddington, sparking anger amongst residents. More men are checking their risk of prostate cancer thanks to Jeremy Clarkson and David Cameron. That's what Prostate Cancer UK say after the presenter and former Prime Minister told their personal stories. Amy Rylance is from the charity.
4: We hear from so many men who say that a celebrity diagnosis like Jeremy Clarkson's, like Lord Cameron's, inspired them to check their risk. And in some cases, people who are very clear that that has saved their life.
2: And Welsh actor Matthew Rhys has made history at the Emmys, taking home 2 Best Lead Actor awards. He took home awards for comedy series and limited series for Widow's Bay and The Beast in Me. Elsewhere, HBO's The Pitt was the other big winner of the night, winning Best Drama and Best Actor in a Drama. For On Radio News Hub, I'm Frankie Hersine.
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Good morning. How are we all doing today? It's a mid-morning show here on this Tuesday morning with myself, Ian Stewart, all the way through till 12 o'clock today. Hope you're going to be tuned in all the way through till then. Strong.

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0: Nothing like a good run at the coast. 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Breathe and relax.
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They facilitate a wide range of activities in clubs with the aim to keep you active in mind and body whilst providing opportunities to meet new people and combat loneliness and social isolation. 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It is open to members on Monday to Friday from 10 till 2. New members' meetings are held there regularly, where you can find out more about the network. For further details, go to www.westlothian50plusnetwork.co.uk or give them a call on 01506 635510. West Lothian 50 Plus Network. 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
3: The findings of a public inquiry into how Lucy Letby was able to carry out her crimes will be published today. The Thirlwall inquiry was launched in 2023 to seek answers for the victims' families and ensure lessons are learnt. It looks at whether hospital bosses could have done more to protect babies and whether the culture contributed to the failures. Digital ID can be accepted as proof of age in England and Wales from today. Holly Hughes has more.
4: People can use their phones to prove their age at pubs, festivals and concerts under the new rules. But the government expects it to take some time for the technology to be widely adopted. It comes after Prime Minister Andy Burnham scrapped a wider digital ID programme that was planned under his predecessor, Sir Keir Starmer. It will remain an individual or business's choice whether to use or adopt it.
3: The government will heed the warning of AI experts. That's coming from the First Secretary, Louise Hague. So after tech leaders agreed that AI was advancing too fast, with the boss of Anthropic suggesting it could have drastic consequences. Job vacancies have fallen to a five-year low, with small firms continuing to hold back from hiring due to soaring wage costs. The Office for National Statistics say the number stood at around 702,000 in the 3 months to August. More men are checking for prostate cancer thanks to former Prime Minister David Cameron and presenter Jeremy Clarkson. Prostate Cancer UK say the men revealing their diagnosis led to a significant bump in the number of men using the charity's online risk checker. Amy Rylance is from the charity.
5: Far too many men are still being diagnosed too late for a cure. And where we need to get to in prostate cancer is a point where we have a safe and effective screening program like we have in breast or cervical or bowel cancer.
3: And Michael J. Fox was awarded the Humanitarian Emmy last night for his work advocating for people living with Parkinson's. The 65-year-old was diagnosed with the disease back in the early 90s and launched a foundation in 2000. That's raised more than $2 billion for Parkinson's research. That's the latest from Radio News Hub. I'm Frankie Hersine.
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That's why

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2: I tell myself what's done is done. I tell myself don't be a fool. Play the field, have a lot of fun. It's easy when you play it cool. I tell myself, don't be a chump. Who cares? Let him stay away. That's when the phone rings and I jump.

I myself again. I pick the pieces off the floor, put my heart on the shelf again. He'll never hurt me.

It's the mid-morning show here on Radio Grapevine with myself, Ian Stewart. If you are after a request, then keep an eye out for our request collectors. They're in most evenings a little bit before visiting time. So do keep an eye out for them and make sure you get your request in here to Radio Grapevine.

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1: Animals can't speak to drivers. But if they could, they would be asking us, telling us by the sounds of it, to put our litter and fruit waste in the bin. Because roadside litter kills an estimated 3 million animals every year. No wonder they sound miffed. So let's lend them a paw. Let's take our rubbish with us and bin it properly. National Highways. And what's that? They said thanks very much.
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0: From the heart of St John's, in the heart of Livingston, this is Radio Grapevine. 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
1: Leeds
0: news.
1: Are up to third in the Premier League table after beating Newcastle 4-1 last night. Boss Daniel Farke hailed it as one of their best performances over the last 12 months, with his side 3-0 up at half-time. Leeds have lost just one of their last 13 games, stretching back to last season. Roberto De Zerbi has turned down the chance to include Richarlison in Tottenham's squad for today's Carabao Cup tie at Liverpool. Richarlison was left out of Spurs' 25-man Premier League player list submitted earlier this month after being informed he's not part of the club's first-team plans.
2: You're already know everything's nothing changed for the Carabao Cup or Premier League. The situation is the same.
1: One other piece of football news, the video-assisted referees who made the wrong call awarding a goal to Manchester City in Sunday's derby have not been given a Premier League game this weekend. And England rugby star Henry Pollock would consider playing abroad or changing sports altogether. Whilst his focus remains in rugby, the 21-year-old is also looking to eventually broaden his horizons, having signed for Eddie Hearn's Matchroom talent agency.
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We're now transferring to our studios at St. John's Hospital in Livingston, where Radio Grapevine provide entertainment to the patients, the staff, and the wider community.

do have to tell you that coming up after us at 12 p.m, it's lunchtime oldies. If you thought we were playing the best music mix from the 50s all the way through to the 90s here on the Mid-Morning Show, then just you wait till we do lunchtime oldies. It is 2 hours of music from the 50s to the 70s. 30 years, the greatest hits of those 30 years. It takes you way back, and the nostalgia is wonderful. That's Lunchtime Oldies from 12 till 2 this very afternoon.

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3: A report's out in the next hour after a public inquiry into how Lucy Letby was able to repeatedly kill and harm babies in a hospital's neonatal unit. Tanita Sims can tell us more.
4: The inquiry was launched back in 2023 following the former nurse's multiple convictions for murder, an attempted murder of newborns at the Countess of Chester Hospital between 2015 and 2016. While there have been calls for a retrial, the chair, Lady Thirlwalls, made clear she's not been looking at the convictions themselves, but the culture in the hospital and whether Letby's crimes could have been prevented. The 36-year-old is currently serving 15 whole life terms.
3: The government's thinking about bringing in a rule that big donors to political parties would have to prove they live in the UK. It follows two big donations to Reform UK over the weekend, totalling over £70 million. Both the billionaires behind them were based abroad, but reports suggest they've recently moved back to Britain. The Culture Secretary has told Lifeboat volunteers she'll raise the issue of online abuse with social media firms. Lisa Nandy's written to RNLI staff to offer her support after many said they'd been targeted during anti-migrant protests earlier this month. She's praised her determination to keep people safe along the UK's coastlines. Eye scans could help detect a common heart condition years before it's diagnosed. Atrial fibrillation can cause strokes but can be missed on tests. Now experts think the condition can be spotted through a simple eye scan. Joseph Humer has been working on the research.
5: The interesting bit is that so many of these patients with atrial fibrillation are not aware that they have it because you may not even notice it. So between 15 to 40% of patients with atrial fibrillation are not aware that they have it.
3: Finally, if you're off to the pub tonight, well, you might not need to carry a wallet with you anymore to prove you're old enough for a pint. From today, pubs and shops in England and Wales are allowed to accept digital ID as proof of age for buying alcohol. But it might take a little while yet for it to be adopted everywhere. That's the latest from Radio News Hub. I'm Phil Towers.
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3: Findings of a public inquiry into how Lucy Letby was able to repeatedly kill and harm babies in a neonatal unit is out today, detailing the failings of the hospital and its culture. I'm Frankie Hairsine, and you're listening to the Lunchtime News programme from Radio News Hub. We'll have more on that soon, but also on the show today, we hear about a campaign ahead of Equal Pay Day on Friday, a boost in men checking their risk of prostate cancer, and who's made history at the Emmys. More on that in the showbiz news. But first, a look at what else is in the headlines with Danita Sims.
4: The government's thinking about bringing in a rule that big donors to political parties would have to prove they live in the UK. It follows two big donations to Reform UK over the weekend, totaling over £70 million. Both the billionaires behind them were based abroad, but reports suggest they've recently moved back to Britain. New figures today suggest the state pension could top £13,000 a year from next April. The £500 increase follows the news that wage growth was 3.9% in the 3 months to July, which is one element of the triple lock guarantee that sets out how much pensions rise by. An Oxfordshire village is to hold a symbolic independence referendum today to protest plans to house asylum seekers at a nearby former military base. More than 1,000 are to move into the base near Piddington, sparking anger and fear amongst residents. The Duke and Duchess of Sussex are understood to have moved their children to a new school after talks with their security firm. Heavy traffic and the lengthy journey to the school will reportedly put security under strain. Prince Archie and Princess Lilibet will now move elsewhere just a couple weeks after starting the school year.
3: Our top story today, the findings of the public inquiry into how convicted child killer Lucy Letby was able to carry out her crimes are being published today. Lucy Gormanley joins me now to tell us more. So Lucy, what are we expecting here?
5: So, Frankie, this inquiry was all about getting answers for the victims' families and ensuring lessons are learned, not necessarily her convictions or her motives. It was instead looking at the conduct of those working at the Countess of Chester Hospital, like the board, managers, doctors and nurses. Lady Justice Thirlwall, one of the country's most senior judges, also looked at whether the culture, management and governance structure contributed to the failings.
3: And so what are some of those failings then?
5: Well, bosses had moved Letby to administrative duties after concerns were raised about her. They then carried out a series of reviews but didn't invite Cheshire Police to investigate until some time later. 25 years ago, another nurse, Beverly Allitt, committed similar crimes on a children's ward in Grantham. The inquiry heard that it was utterly unacceptable that it happened in the NHS again.
3: And this case has seen a lot of controversy, hasn't it? So will that affect these findings?
5: Yes, well, like you say, a lot of people do believe that Lucy Letby is innocent. The Criminal Cases Review Commission, which reviews potential miscarriages of justice, is considering evidence. A number of doctors also challenged the evidence that was presented to jurors. Some claim the babies died of natural causes or because of poor medical care. Now, Lady Justice Thirlwall rejected an application to pause the inquiry, pending Letby's bid to clear her name. But lawyers say the findings would be unreliable if the convictions were overturned, and they believe there's a real possibility they could be.
3: Thanks, Lucy. Next day, Friday the 18th of September, marks Equal Pay Day, so all this week we're looking at pay equality in the workplace. So as new figures from Fair Pay UK show, almost a third of people are largely guessing or have no idea what people doing similar work are paid. The figures come as a campaign fights for equal pay for supermarket shop floor workers, aiming to recover the potentially billions of pounds it's believed they've been underpaid by some of the UK's biggest supermarkets. Our reporter James Hayhoe spoke to Neil Kane, a former supermarket worker who is part of the campaign.
6: I've worked in warehouses and the shop floor, and I know that the jobs are different, but both equally valuable. Warehouse work is dangerous, but in-store work is a different type of risk. You're facing the public, you're handling conflict, you're keeping the store running. Shop floor is worth at least the same and requires a lot of different skills. I worked during COVID for a couple of years and was quite quickly pushed into a security type, a COVID enforcement role that I wasn't trained for, I didn't want. And asked not to do. It was extremely hard work. Others were pushed into this as well. It was extremely unfair. You're handling the same goods, but you're on less money.
1: And how did you feel when you realised you may have been undervalued and underpaid?
6: When I found out I may have been underpaid, I felt like I'd been taken advantage of. It's important to stand up to businesses if they're not following the law. Equal pay is a legal right, but you have to enforce it. It's about fairness, that people get fair pay for fair work.
1: And finally, how can people find out more about Fair Pay UK?
6: The best place to go is fairpayuk.co.uk for more information. You can go there and check if you're eligible to join this claim. There's a calculator that helps you work out how much back pay you might be owed. Go for it.
3: 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And Oasis are back once again. More on that in the showbiz news.
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3: 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You're listening to the Lunchtime News programme from Radio News Hub. Next up today, more than 5 million men have now used Prostate Cancer UK's free online tool to check their risk of the disease. The charity says its 30-second risk checker can help men understand whether they're at higher risk and should speak to their GP. Our reporter Emma Adams spoke to Amy Rylance from Prostate Cancer UK to discuss how the tool helps to combat the UK's most common cancer.
10: Prostate cancer is the most common cancer in the UK. But too many men are still being diagnosed by chance and sadly often too late for a cure. What we can see is that when public figures like Jeremy Clarkson talk about their own experiences with prostate cancer, tens of thousands of people seek out information so that they can understand their own risk of prostate cancer and they can make choices about seeking testing.
11: And can you tell us how vital is the online risk checker for people who may be concerned about symptoms or their own risk of developing the disease?
10: We know that the earlier you find prostate cancer, the easier it is to treat. But in those early stages, there often are no symptoms. The risk checker enables people to understand their own personal risk of prostate cancer and gives them a way to understand the choices that they can make about testing.
11: And finally, where can people go for more information?
10: If you just Google prostate cancer risk checker, it comes up straight away. It will ask you a few quick questions and then help you to understand your personal risk and the choices you can make.
3: Finally today, let's get a look at the showbiz news with Holly Hughes.
12: Welsh actor Matthew Rhys has made history at the Emmys, taking home two Best Lead Actor awards. He took home awards for comedy series and limited series for Widow's Bay and The Beast in Me. Elsewhere, HBO's The Pitt was the other big winner of the night, getting the gong for Best Drama and Best Lead Actor in a Drama. Oasis will return to the stage after they announced a 38-show world tour. The brothers will return to Nebworth more than 30 years after their initial gigs at the Hertfordshire Park. Taking to Instagram to make the announcement, the band said standard ticket prices will be fixed and range between £71 and £266. Oscar-winning Thelma and Louise writer hopes her play will raise awareness of violence against women. Callie Corey says she hopes the stage musical of the 1991 film illuminates the issue. And American costume and fashion designer Bob Mackie has died aged 87. The fashion mogul's passing was announced in a statement on his personal Instagram account. Mackie was best known for dressing celebrities like Cher, Diana Ross and Elton John.
3: Now let's get a look at the weather before we go. Bands of rain across England and Wales with sunshine and scattered showers in the north, a bit drier in the south. A wet day across Scotland too. Highs today of 22 degrees Celsius. That's all today. A reminder, you can find out more about all of these stories and more on our social media and at radionewshub.com. I'm Frankie Hairsine, and you've been listening to the Lunchtime News programme from Radio News Hub. Have a great afternoon.

0: 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Just walking in the rain.
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0: 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We lost 48 men. I was the closest to the bomb to survive.
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3: Some babies could have been saved from death at the hands of Lucy Letby if safeguarding action had been taken earlier. An inquiry into the child serial killer's crimes has said there was a failure to protect babies at the Countess of Chester Hospital.
4: Once there was suspicion that Letby may be causing harm deliberately, she should have been removed from the ward as a neutral act, and matters could have been investigated without risk to babies. No one seems to have thought that safeguarding action is required when a member of staff is suspected of causing deliberate harm.
3: Lady Thirlwall's inquiry was launched in 2023, and her report describes how the hospital had dysfunctional management and governance and failure to understand the fundamentals of safeguarding. Letby is serving 15 whole life terms for the murder and attempted murder of newborns between 2015 and 2016. The government's thinking about bringing in a rule that big donors to political parties would have to prove they live in the UK. It follows two donations to Reform UK over the weekend, totalling over £70 million. Both the billionaires behind them were based abroad, but reports suggest they've recently moved back to Britain. The Culture Secretary has told Lifeboat volunteers she'll raise the issue of online abuse with social media firms. Lisa Nandy's written to RNLI staff to offer her support after many said they'd been targeted during anti-migrant protests earlier this month. She's praised their determination to keep people safe along the UK's coastlines. New figures today suggest the state pension could top £13,000 a year from next April. The £500 increase follows the news that wage growth was 3.9% in the 3 months to July, which is one element of the triple lot guarantee that sets out how much pensions rise by. And a common heart condition could be detected years before it's diagnosed through an eye scan.
5: And the interesting bit is that we see those changes even up to 4 years earlier than when patients actually are diagnosed with atrial fibrillation.
3: Yeah, Joseph Humer worked on the research. The condition can cause strokes and often gets missed in tests. That's the latest from Radio News Hub. I'm Phil Towers.
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0: Control Tower from Coconut Airways 3712. This is Captain Tobias Wilcock holding on runway 29. Request ATC clearance. Over.
1: Here's Coconut Airways 372. Clear for takeoff. Climb to 10,000 feet and contact air traffic control on 136.7.
0: Coconut Airways 3712. Air traffic control 136.7. Received. Good day.
2: Ladies and gentlemen, this is Captain Tobias Wilcock welcoming you aboard Coconut Airways Flight 3712 to Bridgetown, Barbados. We will be flying at an height of 32,000 feet and at an airspeed of approximately 600 miles per hour. Refreshments will be served after takeoff. Kindly fasten your safety belts and refrain from smoking.

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2: A complete failure to protect babies from serial killer Lucy Letby. The findings of an inquiry into the crimes of the former neonatal nurse. A damning report says we'll never know how many newborns' lives could have been saved had staff at the Countess of Chester Hospital followed proper procedures.
3: Doctors and nurses failed to bring concerns to the safeguarding leads in late 2015. When concerns were raised with senior managers, including the hospital lead for safeguarding, no safeguarding action was taken. Senior nurses never accepted that the consultant's concerns were or even might be justified. Neither did senior managers.
2: Lady Justice Thirlwall criticised what she described as dysfunctional management and governance at the Trust. Letby was found guilty of the murder of seven babies and the attempted murder of seven more and is currently serving 15 whole life terms behind bars. In other news, unions are warning that political spending could get out of control after two huge donations to Reform UK in the last few days. The TUC said the £72 million Nigel Farage's party received was a worry to anyone who cares about democracy. The government's looking at tightening up the rules. Two people have died and four others were seriously hurt after reports a pickup truck hit pedestrians and a number of cars in Doncaster. South Yorkshire Police say the 30-year-old driver has been bailed while inquiries continue. The number of people claiming the main disability benefit in England and Wales has hit a new record high. More than 4 million people are now entitled to personal independence payments, known as PIP, which are to help someone with long-term conditions with extra living costs. That number's almost doubled since 2019. London has missed out on a bid to host the 2029 World Athletics Championships. It's gone to Nairobi, making the Kenyan capital the first African host of the global sporting showcase. And finally, if you're off to the pub tonight, well, you might not need to carry a wallet with you anymore to prove you're old enough for a pint. Pubs and shops in England and Wales are now allowed to accept digital ID as proof of age for buying alcohol. That's the latest from Radio News Hub. I'm Phil Towers.
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3: Some babies could have been saved from death at the hands of Lucy Letby if safeguarding action had been taken earlier. The Thirlwall inquiry was launched in 2023 in the wake of the former nurse's multiple convictions for murder and attempted murder of infants at the Countess of Chester Hospital. Solicitor Richard Scorer spoke on behalf of the families impacted.
4: The challenge now is to ensure that recommendations are implemented and implemented without delay. Far too often, public inquiry recommendations are left to gather dust. This cannot be allowed to happen again.
3: The jury at the inquest into the death of Belfast schoolboy Noah Donoghue has reached a unanimous decision on its findings. They found failings by Stormont's Department of Infrastructure around its management of access to a water culvert in North Belfast possibly contributed to the death of Noah. The trial started in January following police finding the 14-year-old's body in an underground water tunnel in June 2020. The government's thinking about bringing in a new rule that big donors to political parties would have to prove they live in the UK. It follows two big donations to Reform UK over the weekend, totalling over £70 million. Both the billionaires behind them were based abroad, but reports suggest they've recently moved back to Britain. New figures today could suggest the state pension could top £13,000 a year from next April. The £500 increase follows the news that wage growth was 3.9% in the 3 months to July. And Michael J. Fox was awarded a humanitarian Emmy last night for his work advocating for people living with Parkinson's. The 65-year-old was diagnosed with the disease back in the early 90s and launched a foundation in 2000, which has raised more than $2 billion. That's the latest from Radio News Hub. I'm Georgia Lee.
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0: Sometimes, being a parent is wonderful. Other times, it's nappy explosions, sick on your back, sick on your front, spaghetti on the walls and glitter on the dog. Parenting's hard. There's so much to think about all the time. But if your child's had their vaccines, not only are you helping protect their future, it means one less thing to worry about. Look out for their vaccination letters in the post or find out more at nhsinform.scot/one less thing.
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West Lothian 50 Plus Network is a registered charity open to all West Lothian residents aged over 50. The network has been running for nearly 30 years and has close to 700 members. In addition to their extensive list of weekly activities, the network offers organised coach trips and holidays several times throughout the year. They also hold a number of regular competitively priced social events. For further details, go to www.westlothian50plusnetwork, all one word, .co.uk or give them a call on 01506 635 510. West Lothian 50 Plus Network. 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
3: The Thirlwall inquiry into Lucy Letby's convictions found some babies could have been saved from death if safeguarding action had been taken earlier. Following the inquiry, the Department of Health and Social Care is setting up a recommendation hub to properly track how it is addressing concerns raised in the report. Solicitor Richard Scorer spoke on behalf of the families impacted.
4: Our clients welcome the recommendations around CCTV, access to insulin, strengthening of the duty of candour to include hospital managers, and the barring of managers guilty of incompetence and misconduct.
3: Ministers are considering tightening rules on overseas donors after revelations over Reform UK's donations. It emerged over the weekend that the party received £72 million from donors based in Hong Kong and Thailand. It's understood the government are considering a £100,000 cap and enhanced checks on donors' presence in the UK. The Cultural Secretary told Lifeboat volunteers she'll raise the issue of online abuse with social media firms. Lisa Nandy's written to RNLI staff to offer her support after many said they'd been targeted during anti-migrant protests earlier this month. She's praised their determination to keep people safe along the UK's coastlines. A teenage soldier who committed suicide was let down by two officers when she told them she'd been sexually assaulted. Prosecutors told a court 5 months before taking her own life, 19-year-old Jaisley Beck told Colonel Samantha Shepherd and Major James Hook, who did not treat the information with the seriousness deserved. Today, the two senior officers went on trial, accused of improper conduct. And London's missed out on a bid to host the 2029 World Athletics Championships. It's gone to Nairobi, making the Kenyan capital the first African host of the global sporting showcase. That's the latest from Radio News Hub. I'm Georgia Lee.
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3: The Health Secretary, Yvette Cooper, has called for a turning point in the NHS. It comes after the Thirlwall inquiry into Lucy Letby's convictions was released.
4: Shocking failures on safeguarding. Failures in governance, in regulation. Failures in the most basic duty of candour. Failures in professional curiosity. And a repeated failure to refer concerns to the police, which the inquiry is clear should have been done at a much earlier stage.
3: The number of people claiming the main disability benefit in England and Wales has hit a new record high. More than 4 million people are now entitled to personal independent payments, known as PIP, which are to help someone with long-term conditions with extra living costs. That number's almost doubled since 2019. After 5 days of deliberating, the jury in the Noah Donoghue inquest have come to unanimous findings. Jurors found no police failings, but identified a series of investigative errors by officers which impacted their ability to reach conclusions. The inquest, which ran from January, looked into the death of the schoolboy whose body was found in an underground water tunnel in North Belfast in June 2020. The court has been told two senior officers let down a 19-year-old soldier, Jaisley Beck. 5 months before committing suicide, the teenage soldier told Colonel Samantha Shepherd and Major James Hook that she'd been sexually assaulted. Today, the two officers went on trial, accused of conduct harmful to good order and discipline. And if you're off out to the pub tonight, you might not need to carry a wallet with you anymore to prove you're old enough for a pint. From today, pubs and shops in England and Wales are allowed to accept digital ID as proof of age for buying alcohol. And a return date for the Celebrity Traitors has been revealed. The game show will return on October 1st with an extra long opening episode. Stars including Maya Jama, Michael Sheen and Miranda Hart will enter the castle. That's the latest from Radio News Hub. I'm George Lee.
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Thank you so much to Bob for the last couple of hours on Radio Grapevine. It's Tuesday, just in case you wondered, because I had to look at it anyway. It's Dave B here with you for the next couple of hours on Early Evening Escapes. I think we should press a button and have some music.

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0: During the North African campaign, a bunch of soldier boys had been on a long hike, and they arrived in a little town called Casino. The next morning, being Sunday, several of the boys went to church. A sergeant commanded the boys in church, and after the chaplain had read the prayer, the text was taken up next. Those of the boys who had a prayer book took them out, but this one boy had only a deck of cards, and so he spread them out. The sergeant saw the cards and said, "Soldier, put away those cards." After the services were over, the soldier was taken prisoner and brought before the provost marshal. The marshal said, "Sergeant, why have you brought this man here?" "For playing cards in church, sir." "And what have you to say for yourself, son?" "Much, sir," replied the soldier. The marshal said, "I hope so, for if not, I shall punish you more than any man was ever punished." The soldier said, "Sir, I have been on the march for about 6 days. I have neither Bible nor prayer book, but I hope to satisfy you, sir, with the purity of my intentions." And with that, the boy started his story. "You see, sir, when I look at the ace, it reminds me that there is but one God. And the deuce reminds me that the Bible is divided into two parts, the Old and the New Testament. When I see the tray, I think of the Father, the Son, and the Holy Ghost. And when I see the four, I think of the four evangelists who preached the gospel. There was Matthew, Mark, Luke, and John. And when I see the five, it reminds me of the five wise virgins who trimmed their lamps. There were 10 of them, 5 were wise and were saved, 5 were foolish and were shut out. When I see the 6, it reminds me that in 6 days God made this great heaven and earth. When I see the 7, it reminds me that on the 7th day God rested from his great work. And when I see the 8, I think of the 8 righteous persons God saved when he destroyed this earth. There was Noah, his wife, their sons, and their wives. And when I see the 9, I think of the lepers our Savior cleansed, and 9 out of the 10 didn't even thank him. When I see the 10, I think of the 10 commandments God handed down to Moses on a table of stone. When I see the king, it reminds me there is but one king of heaven, God Almighty. And when I see the queen, I think of the blessed Virgin Mary, who is queen of heaven, and the jack of knaves is the devil. When I count the number of spots on a deck of cards, I find 365, the number of days in a year. There are 52 cards, the number of weeks in a year. There are 4 suits, the number of weeks in a month. There are 12 picture cards, the number of months in a year. There are 13 tricks, the number of weeks in a quarter. So, you see, sir, my pack of cards serves me as a Bible, an almanac, and a prayer book. And friends, the story is true. I know. I was that soldier.
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1: Memorabilia from the Rolling Stones and the Beatles is among a music collection going up for auction that's expected to fetch a combined total of £100,000. The Rolling Stones items include a Fender Telecaster signed by guitarist Keith Richards, a Golden Canada Gold disc, and autographs from the band's 1960s lineup, including Brian Jones. There are also a large number of Kate Bush items, ranging from concert posters to tour jackets and backstage passes. American Pie singer Don McLean will play his final UK and Ireland concerts next year. The 80-year-old's performing 8 dates of his farewell tour, ending at the Royal Albert Hall in May. That'll be exactly 55 years after he debuted on the same stage. Kneecap have thrown their support behind Macklemore after he was dropped from Ed Sheeran's tour. The American rapper's been the build-up for the US leg, where he spoke in support of Palestine. He confirmed yesterday that Sheeran and his team had decided to remove him from the rest of the dates. And EastEnders star Lacey Turner says Strictly Come Dancing is the hardest thing she's ever done. She's among the 15 celebs taking part.
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0: Here's Alex, turning at a junction. Alex cooks a mean Jalfrezi. And here's Sue, waiting to cross the road, off to get a takeaway.
1: Mm-hmm.
0: Sue's a curry fan, but she can't cook for toffee. 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Whoever you meet, travel like you know them.
1: Thanks.
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It's Early Evening Escapes with me, Dave B. Just you, me, and the music. Lie back and listen. I think we should have another one, don't you?

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3: The Health Secretary, Yvette Cooper, has apologised to grieving families following the release of the Thirlwall inquiry. The inquiry looks into Lucy Letby's convictions and the failures of other hospital staff.
4: On behalf of the government and the Health Service, I am profoundly sorry for the failures set out so clearly in this report, for the harm, distress and unthinkable loss for their families, and for the failures to keep their babies safe.
3: A teenage soldier who committed suicide was let down by two officers when she told them she'd been sexually assaulted. Prosecutors told a court 5 months before taking her own life, 19-year-old Jaisley Beck told Colonel Samantha Shepherd and Major James Hook, who did not treat the information with the seriousness deserved. Today, the two senior officers went on trial, accused of improper conduct. A Reform UK Welsh leader has stepped down following an arrest. Dan Thomas is standing down for personal reasons following his arrest on suspicion of assault and controlling behaviour. In a statement released today, he stressed that he's done nothing wrong and does not want this to distract from the great work their team is doing. London has missed out on a bid to host the 2029 World Athletics Championships. It's gone to Nairobi instead, making the Kenyan capital the first African hosts of the global sporting showcase. Munich's been awarded the following one in 2031. And Michael J. Fox was awarded a humanitarian Emmy last night for his work advocating for people living with Parkinson's. The 65-year-old actor was diagnosed with the disease back in the early 90s and launched a foundation in 2000, which has then raised more than $2 billion for the cause. That's the latest from Radio News Hub. I'm Georgia Lee.
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So it gives them something to do.

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0: Why poorly again?
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I don't know how it works. 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

It's Early Evening Escapes on Radio Grapevine. So good to have you with us. And we're with you for a wee while yet. Here's another one.

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0: Well, that's nearly it for a Tuesday evening for Early Evening Escapes. Coming up, though, at 8 o'clock, the Tuesday Night Music Club with Gordon Hunter. Just as well, because it's a Tuesday night, isn't it? Followed by the Golden Years and the Relaxation Hour at 11 o'clock. Finishing off tonight on Radio Grapevine with the Midnight Love Affair. I will see you soon. Back on Thursday. Bye.
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0: 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Oh, Rudy. 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
2: Some babies could have been saved from death at the hands of Lucy Letby if safeguarding action had been taken earlier. The Thirlwall inquiry was launched in 2023 in the wake of the former nurse's multiple convictions for murder and attempted murder of infants at the Countess of Chester Hospital. Solicitor Richard Scorer spoke on behalf of the families impacted.
3: The challenge now is to ensure that recommendations are implemented and implemented without delay. Far too often, public inquiry recommendations are left to gather dust. This cannot be allowed to happen again.
2: The Culture Secretary told Lifeboat volunteers she'll raise the issue of online abuse with social media firms. Lisa Nandy's written to RNLI staff to offer her support after many said they'd been targeted during anti-migrant protests earlier this month. A Reform UK Welsh leader has stepped down following an arrest. Dan Thomas is standing down for personal reasons following his arrest on suspicion of assault and controlling behaviour. In a statement released today, he stressed that he'd done nothing wrong and does not want this to distract from the great work their team is doing. A Paris court has awarded €1 to Kim Kardashian for her 2016 armed robbery in the French capital. Two robbers dressed as police bound Kardashian and stole more than £4 million of jewellery. The US star had asked for the singular euro in a bid to move on following last year when 8 people were found guilty for the targeted attack. And the Celebrity Traitors will return to our screens on the 1st of October. Stars James Acaster, Richard E. Grant and Maya Jama are just some of the big names who will enter the castle. That's the latest from Radio News Hub. I'm Georgia Lee.
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0: Which sound do you prefer? This one or this one? More and more children are getting measles. It's highly infectious and can be very serious. But the safest way to guard against it is with two doses of the MMR vaccine. It's never too late to protect your child. So for more details about how the MMR vaccine can stop this becoming this, contact your GP or visit nhs.uk/MMR.
1: Animals can't speak to drivers. But if they could, they would be asking us, telling us by the sounds of it, to put our litter and fruit waste in the bin. 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No wonder they sound miffed. So let's lend them a paw. Let's take our rubbish with us and bin it properly. National Highways. And what's that? They said thanks very much.
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She say, do you love me? 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
3: Thirlwall inquiry into Lucy Letby's convictions found some babies could have been saved from death if safeguarding action had been taken earlier. Following the inquiry, the Department of Health and Social Care is setting up a recommendation hub to properly track how it is addressing concerns raised in the report. Solicitor Richard Scorer spoke on behalf of the families impacted.
4: Our clients welcome the recommendations around CCTV, access to insulin, strengthening of the duty of candour to include hospital managers, and the barring of managers guilty of incompetence and misconduct.
3: The jury at the inquest into the death of Belfast schoolboy Noah Donoghue has reached a unanimous decision on its finding. They found failings by Stormont's Department of Infrastructure around its management of access to a water culvert in North Belfast possibly contributed to the death of Noah. The trial started in January following police finding the 14-year-old's body in an underground water tunnel in June 2020. A court has been told two senior officers let down a 19-year-old soldier, Jaisley Beck. 5 months before committing suicide, the teenage soldier told Colonel Samantha Shepherd and Major James Hook that she'd been sexually assaulted. Today, the two officers went on trial, accused of conduct harmful to good order and discipline. And if you're off to the pub tonight, you might not need to carry a wallet with you to prove you're old enough for a pint. From today, pubs and shops in England and Wales are allowed to accept digital ID as proof of age for buying alcohol, but it might take a little while for it to be adopted everywhere. London has missed out on a bid to host the 2029 World Athletics Championships. It's instead gone to Nairobi, making the Kenyan capital the first African host of the global sporting showcase. Munich's been awarded the following one in 2031. That's the latest from Radio News Hub. I'm Georgia Lee.
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3: The Health Secretary, Yvette Cooper, has called for a turning point in the NHS. It comes after the Thirlwall inquiry into Lucy Letby's convictions was released.
4: Shocking failures on safeguarding. Failures in governance, in regulation, failures in the most basic duty of candour, failures in professional curiosity, and a repeated failure to refer concerns to the police, which the inquiry is clear should have been done at a much earlier stage.
3: Unions are warning that political spending could get out of control after two huge donations to Reform UK in the last few days. The TUC said the £72 million Nigel Farage's party received was a worry to anyone who cares about democracy. The government's looking at tightening up the rules. The number of people claiming the main disability benefit in England and Wales has hit a new record high. More than 4 million people are now entitled to personal independence payments known as PIP. That number's almost doubled since 2019. The government could make it harder for employers to turn down requests to work from home. Speaking at the TUC, Louise Haig, the First Secretary of State, said she plans to strengthen the right to flexible working. She says bosses will have to consider every request to work from home raised by an employee and take it seriously. A Paris court has awarded €1 to Kim Kardashian for her 2016 armed robbery in the French capital. Two robbers dressed as police bound Kardashian and stole more than £4 million worth of jewellery. The US star had asked for the singular euro in a bid to move on following last year when 8 people were found guilty for the targeted attack. And a return date for the Celebrity Traitors has been revealed. The game show will return on October 1st with an extra long opening episode. That's the latest from Radio News Hub. I'm Georgia Lee.
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7: Hello and welcome to the Golden Years. 60 minutes of pure nostalgia as we take you back to 1955.
8: The Ministry of Supply has now given permission to release the first films of the fabulous Flying Bedstead. Whisper of this extraordinary new flying machine reached us about 5 months ago. Designed for experiments in vertical takeoff, the Bedstead has two jet engines mounted end-to-end. Their exhausts shoot the blast downwards and thus give the machine its upward thrust. Idea of the vertical takeoff system is to do away with runways. As modern aircraft increase their speeds, so will runways need to be longer. Obviously, there comes a limit to such lengths. Indeed, we are fast approaching it already. While Americans experiment with aircraft which take off standing on their tails, Britain pins her hopes on an evolution of the flying bedstead. Captain Ronald Shepherd, the first man to fly the machine, is a test pilot with Rolls-Royce. With the flying bedstead, Britain makes another valuable contribution to the advance of jet aviation. Sir Alexander Fleming, the man who gave penicillin to the world, has passed away at the age of 73. During a lifetime devoted to medicine, he received great honors, including a knighthood and the Nobel Prize. But the only reward he ever sought was the knowledge that he had given good service to his fellow men. The millions throughout the world whose lives have been saved by his great discovery will mourn his passing. The benefit he has conferred upon humanity is incalculable. The London headquarters of the Royal Society for the Prevention of Accidents is a permanent training centre in road safety. It's an appropriate place for an introduction of the new penny edition of the Highway Code. The Minister of Transport and Civil Aviation, Mr. John Boyd Carpenter, speaks on road safety and the Highway Code.
9: Last year, nearly 250,000 of us were hurt on the roads. Ordinary people going about their ordinary jobs like you and me. Over 5,000 people who started out one morning without any feeling of danger, were killed. Most of the people who were hurt or killed needn't have been. That's why the Highway Code is well worth reading. By reading it carefully and by following the sensible, practical advice which it gives, we can save somebody, perhaps ourselves, from being maimed or killed.

0: An incident which may well have grave consequences has occurred at Gaza on the borderline between Egypt and Israel. According to Egyptian reports, Jewish troops attacked across the armistice line and laid an ambush for Egyptian reinforcements. Lorries bringing these reinforcements were then blown up and machine gunned. Israel hotly denies this story. A group of Palestinian refugees look at the burning remains of a United Nations store set fire during the three-hour clash. Israel's version of the incident is that Egyptians attacked one of their patrols and that the fighting continued into Egyptian territory. This is where the ambush is claimed to have taken place. A lorry riddled with bullet holes is said to have been carrying some of the 38 Egyptians killed in the skirmish. Following protests by both Israel and Egypt, the United Nations Security Council is discussing the border clash. Malaya, where the war against the communist terrorists still continues, was on Sir Anthony Eden's visiting list when he made his journey homewards from Bangkok. The director of operations in Malaya, General Bourne, accompanied the foreign secretary on a trip to Fort Langkap, an outlying post in Negri Sembilan. Here, Sir Anthony could see for himself the conditions under which the campaign is being fought. Several of the Malayan jungle folk who assist British troops in the campaign showed Sir Anthony the weapons they use, among them poison darts fired through blowpipes. These particular people, the Sakai, are among Malaya's most primitive. Sir Anthony Eden, who is now back in London, is soon to make a statement to the House on his tour. Tanks and other army equipment act as guinea pigs during the new series of atomic bomb tests now being carried out at Yucca Flat in Nevada. For one test called Operation Teapot, troops are brought in. 9,000 men take their places in trenches at different distances from the explosion center. Danger signal is given and the bomb is fired. The sound and shock waves roll over the trenches. Now another bomb. Lighting the desert skies for miles around, the giant fireball is a signal for instant action. Quickly, the GIs are ordered to leave their positions, for the radioactive fallout area is almost as dangerous as the blast itself. In atomic warfare, an ordinary broom becomes an item of military importance. Geiger counters check for signs of radioactivity. British scientists, including Sir William Penny, have been invited to attend further tests of atomic weapons in Nevada. Dr. Jonas Salk, discoverer of the first successful vaccine against infantile paralysis, gives the first official reports to a waiting world at the University of Michigan. Dr. Salk's own child was one of the 2 million children involved in tests of his vaccine. Tests which have ended for all time the threat of one of the world's most vicious diseases. Doctors Francis and O'Connor have been close collaborators in the vaccine's development. Dr. Francis personally carried out the extensive experiments with the help of Canadian laboratories, and it will be developed further.
1: Now, the thing to remember is that this is a continuous process, and all that we can say is that the experience as acquired a year ago was

0: June the 21st, Ruth Ellis was found guilty of murder at the Old Bailey and sentenced to death in accordance with the law. On July the 13th, she was executed in accordance with the law. But Britain's conscience was uneasy. During those 3 weeks, while public controversy mounted, one man had a terrible decision to make, Home Secretary William Lloyd George. As he went about his public duties, he had to decide whether or not to write the grim words, "The law must take its course." But in the end, he had no choice. As the law stands, and as precedent dictates, Ruth Ellis had to die. For the hundreds who waited at Holloway Jail on execution morning, and for the millions who stayed away, three questions remain. Should a woman hang? Should anyone hang at all? Or should there be degrees of murder? Millions are asking, is it civilized to kill by law? Does it really act as a deterrent? Is it right to ask any human being to carry out the killing? And if the law says that it is, should it be set aside merely because the murderer is a woman? This was the law of the centuries gone by. Should it remain the law of the 20th?
1: As the world's scientists gather to discuss the peaceful uses of atomic energy, Britain's own contribution makes rapid progress. At Calder Hall, Britain's first atomic power station, the eight giant heat exchangers, each weighing 200 tons, are being maneuvered into position on their concrete tables. Two huge atomic reactors will generate heat, which will be transmitted to the heat exchangers by high-pressure gas. Through the heat exchangers run 250 miles of boiler tubing with 120 million welded studs. These must be shot blasted to remove every particle of rust and dirt. In these tubes, the steam will be generated to drive the power plant's turbines. And here's the heart of the matter. The first section of the pressure vessel, which will contain the graphite pile, where the atomic energy will be released to create heat for the heat exchangers. On the progress made at Calder Hall has been based Britain's whole future program of atomic power.
2: I know a dark, secluded place, a place where no one knows your face, a glass of wine, a fast embrace,

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0: 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Then strike a match and you will know you're in Hernando's Hideaway.
1: On April the 4th, an epoch in British history ended with the resignation of Sir Winston Churchill as Prime Minister. That morning, crowds gathered in Downing Street to try to catch a glimpse of the great Englishman. For the last time, the cabinet is summoned by the man who had led us to victory in the war. Sir Anthony Eden was there, Sir Winston's right-hand man for so long, he was now to be his successor. Colleagues he had inspired in office came to take their farewells. Some had not been born when he first entered Parliament. Many were in swaddling clothes when he first became a cabinet minister. The crowd watches the ministers leave, sad-faced at the parting. It is 15 years since Sir Winston first came to number 10. Now he relinquishes the role of Her Majesty's first minister. Sir Winston took an important part in the ceremonies attending the coronation and has probably been nearer to the sovereign than any prime minister for many years. In proposing her health at the dinner, he spoke of the brilliant opening of the Queen's reign and called her the young, gleaming champion of the wise and kindly way of life. Over 30 guests attended the dinner, many of them colleagues who had served with him in the war. The statesman who had served as a subaltern in the reign of the Queen's great-great-grandmother and who had served in political office or parliament in the five reigns since, has his last public leave-taking of the Queen as Prime Minister. And so into a well-earned retirement goes this great Englishman, a man whose deeds and words will live as long as the English tongue is spoken, honored alike by political opponents as he is by his political colleagues. And now upon the shoulders of Sir Anthony falls the role of the Queen's First Minister. Long versed in the affairs of state, we wish him well in the heavy tasks that lie ahead.

The mansion of Britain's chief United Nations delegate. The foreign ministers of the big three Western powers meet to discuss what they will say to Russia's Mr. Molotov when the big three talks become big four talks, the first at San Francisco and later in Geneva. America's John Foster Dulles proclaims his agreement with Britain's Harold Macmillan and France's Antoine Pinet. Will they agree with Molotov, the world wonders? The world's eyes turn to a dangerous trouble spot, Perón's Argentina, where the smoldering friction between church and state flares into open revolt. Touching off the outbreak is a gathering of 100,000 Catholics in Buenos Aires in defiance of Perón's ban on religious demonstrations. Furious at the expulsion of two Catholic prelates, the church's supporters take matters into their own hands, and angry words flare up into pitched battles, and the capital becomes an armed camp. Perón claims everything is under control, but the world prefers to wait and see. Within a day of his arrival in Cyprus as the new governor, Field Marshal Sir John Harding holds a meeting which captures the world's interest. He confers with the leader of the Cypriot campaign for union with Greece, Archbishop Makarios. Islanders welcome this sign that Sir John, while determined to be firm, is ready to talk. But the question remains, is the Archbishop willing or able to restrain his more violent followers? While the talks are actually going on, comes news of a terrorist raid in a village police station. The raiders bound and gag the policemen and escape with guns, ammunition, and radio equipment. British troops rush to the scene, but the gang had vanished. Undeterred, Sir John continues his talks with Cypriot leaders. Next is the spokesman of the island's Turkish minority, the Mufti Danar Efendi. Majority demands, minority demands, strategic needs. All these face the new governor with a formidable task. Outward bound for 3 years of high adventure, the motor vessel Terron prepares to leave Millwall Dock with the advance party of the British Transantarctic Expedition. More than 300 tons of stores are being shipped to equip the base at Basel Bay. The Terron's captain and his wife chat with one of the explorers while the expedition's Auster aircraft is made secure on the deck. A special snow tractor is also on board. Aircraft and tractors are very useful, but on polar snow, you still can't do without the husky dogs. And for the watching crowds, the huskies steal the show. On the quayside, a vet gives a last-minute inoculation. Here to see them off is Everest hero Sir John Hunt, talking to Flight Lieutenant Haslop, who will pilot the Auster. The expedition's leader, Dr. Vivian Fuchs, will be joined at Montevideo by Sir Edmund Hillary and a New Zealand party. Good luck to them all.

0: 1,200 families on St. Pancras' huge housing list will have been found homes when this new scheme on the edge of Regent's Park is completed. This area was once part of John Nash's beautiful Georgian layout. The classical facades overlooking the park are still one of the finest sights in London. But behind these proud terraces, the years and Hitler's bombs have played havoc with Nash's smaller buildings. Now they are coming down. 32 acres are being cleared and replanned as a whole. The Duke of Edinburgh comes to inspect progress and unveils a plaque commemorating his visit. Mrs. Bonham, Mayor of St. Pancras, conducts the Duke round the estate, of which her borough is justly proud. Included in the estate are shops and a pub where the Duke pulled himself a pint, but wasn't allowed to drink it because it was after hours. "That's all right," said the Duke. "I'll be back." After 33 years in Parliament and 20 years at the helm of the Labour Party, Mr. Clement Attlee leaves the House of Commons for the last time. Like his old colleague and rival, Sir Winston Churchill, he is the kind of man to whom resignation from leadership does not mean an end to political struggle. He takes with him to the House of Lords the respect of friends and opponents alike. Later, at Transport House, Mr. Attlee has this to say.
1: "I've now left the House of Commons after 33 years. It's rather a break, because the House of Commons is a great fellowship. I should wish that my successor, whoever he is, will receive the same loyal support that I received over these last 20 years.
0: Meanwhile, the outstanding elder statesman of them all, Sir Winston Churchill, is made the first recipient of a new American honor, the Williamsburg Award. The presentation is made before a distinguished audience by Mr. Winthrop Rockefeller, grandson of John D. Rockefeller. The symbol of the award is a silver copy of the town crier's bell of colonial Williamsburg, the Virginian cradle of America's democracy. "It is an honor," says Sir Winston, "that this award for great services to the cause of liberty and justice should go first to a Briton."
2: "I am, however, by blood, half American." "And on my mother's side, I have the right to enjoy the early memories of colonial Williamsburg as much as anyone here. The words you have inscribed upon it are inspiring. Its silver tone is gentle, and I shall ring it, I can assure you, whenever I feel there is duty to be done."

Rain cannot dent the excitement as the first results come in of Britain's 1955 general election. Crowds throng Piccadilly Circus to watch the score, and each result is greeted by boos and cheers, rain or no rain. In the past few days, party leaders have toured Britain in support of local candidates. Biggleswade electors see that Sir Winston Churchill has lost none of his vigour. Heaviest polling is in the morning and evening, before and after working hours. At Walthamstow West, Mr. Attlee's constituency, the Labour leader talks to workers in a canteen. Modest but sincere, he too is a seasoned campaigner who keeps his supporters' affection. Colleague Herbert Morrison makes his mark at Eltham. At Greenstead Green, Chancellor Rab Butler goes to record his vote. The man who has held the purse strings looks confident of the nation's vote. At Leamington, well-wishers greet Sir Anthony and Lady Eden. Not even a Prime Minister can escape determined youngsters out for an autograph. At Conservative headquarters, Lord Woolton pours over his map like a general. For the battle is joined, and up and down the land, the ballot boxes are giving up their secrets. Britain guards jealously her scrupulously honest electoral machinery, as foolproof as man can make it. Whatever the verdict, it has been fairly arrived at. Jubilation reigns at Conservative headquarters as it becomes clear during the night that the outcome is assured. And at Transport House, Mr. Attlee and Mr. Morgan Phillips realize that they must concede victory to their opponent. The first Prime Minister in near 100 years to lead a government returned to power with an increased majority. We all look to him for leadership towards a happy and prosperous Britain. Working night and day for a week, ever since an explosion sent her to the bottom of Portland Harbour with the loss of 13 lives, salvage teams at last bring the submarine Sidon to the surface. From the depot ship Maidstone, by whose side she sank, the Sidon's conning tower and bows can be seen breaking through. To raise her from the bottom, big camel tanks are lashed to her sides and air is pumped into them until she floats. Dawn breaks on the tragic task. Once the Sidon is afloat, she must be beached. The Sidon skipper, Lieutenant Commander Verry, watches operations. He was the last survivor to leave before she sank. Civilian salvage experts watch too. In that hull are the bodies of 13 men. All of them were volunteers, a fact which we, the people they protect, should never allow ourselves to forget.

Yorkshire lass Barbara Porritt, the millionth new citizen to enter Australia since the war, is welcome to Melbourne. Just before she sailed from Britain, she married immigrant 1,000,001, who shares the welcome, her husband, Dennis. But it's not only newlyweds who are starting a new life down under. Meet Mr. and Mrs. Stahlenberg from Holland. Their two youngest children are Irma, 2, and Jos, 4. Then there's Nettie, 6, Ants, 7, Gemma, 9, and further along, Marga, 11, and Joop, 12. Next come the twins, Ellie and Lydia, 13. And practically on the horizon, Rin, 14, Jan, 17, Henny, 18, Adri, 20, and Gerard, 22. 16 new Australian citizens in one family. That makes a pretty good start towards the second million. Soon the railways of Britain will be brought to a standstill if 400,000 workers carry out their threat to strike. Once our railways were a matter of national pride. Swift, efficient, second to none. A few will forget their immense contribution to the war effort. But now there is dissatisfaction on all sides. The public complain of poor service, irregular timetables, obsolete rolling stock. And the vast losses that have to be paid from their own pockets. The railway men complain of poor pay. Now they are demanding an increase, and unless they get it, the railways will be halted. At Unity House in London, the headquarters of the National Union of Railway Men, discussions are underway to arrange full details of the strike. Assured that 28 district councils are in favour of the stoppage, President Stafford and other members of the NUR executive make their decisions. Unless there is a last-minute change of plan, it seems certain that the strike will take place, so determined are the railway men. A strike on such a wide scale would hamstring the country within a matter of days. Another strike that made headlines took place at Coventry, when 11,000 employees of the Standard Motor Company stopped work following the dismissal of 13 men after a dispute. But at a mass meeting, the strikers voted to return to work. This follows negotiations between the management and union officials. It's to be hoped that a similar ending can be written to the nationwide rail crisis.

0: Very rarely does the City of London honour a man by unveiling a public statue to him in his lifetime. But Sir Winston Churchill is no ordinary man, and it's a great occasion when the corporation and their guests gather in the Guildhall for the Lord Mayor's welcome. Lord Mayor Sir Harold Howard pulls the cord and reveals sculptor Oscar Niemann's work, commissioned by the corporation in view of Sir Winston's outstanding services to this country and to the world at large. Sir Winston says,
1: "My lord, ladies and gentlemen, I regard it as a very high honor that the City of London should decide to set up a statue of me in this famous Guildhall, which I have so often visited and spoken in during the last 50 years or more. I also admire, if I may say so, this particular example which you, my Lord Mayor, have just unveiled, because it seems to be such a very good likeness."
0: A worthy addition to the Guildhall's many historic treasures.
2: Nottingham is the home of lace-making, and the Queen and the Duke of Edinburgh, visiting Nottingham for the royal show, take the opportunity of meeting the lace-makers at their work. Greatly interested, the royal couple have many questions for these highly skilled workers. Like all branches of the textile industry, Nottingham lace-making is highly mechanized nowadays. But to produce such beautiful material, some jobs must still be done by hand. Nottingham can be proud of its lace-maker's skill. All the world lives in Soho, even including some English. So when it decides to hold a fair, it's a fair and no messing. Soho's full of characters known to everybody, like Ironfoot Jack, and they're all here today. They wouldn't miss it for all the goulash in Greek Street. What's Gaston Bellamont drinking to? More inches to his whiskers, perhaps. Or maybe he's toasting in advance the winner of the waiters' race. They range from 74-year-old Salvatore to teenage lads, each with a bottle of champagne. Enough bubbly to float a battleship. Waiter, bring me a battleship. Sorry, sir, battleship's off today. Now for the big procession. And if there's any nationality not represented, Soho must be slipping. First prize goes to the Hong Kong restaurant's well-filled entry. This calls for a drink. And none of your thimblefuls either. The second prize winner says it with clubs. Important correction. Miss Soho is half English and half Irish. That makes it a little better. Aging Mr. Emmett. Some people keep cool the hot way, and some quench their thirst the hard way. But that's Soho, where you meet someone different every few yards. Even including some English.

0: this is so delicious. Everybody come capisce how to mambo Italiano. That's nice.
1: Officially, he is the British Air Attaché in Brussels, wartime fighter ace, talented amateur jockey, a familiar figure of the continental turf. Group Captain Peter Woolridge Townsend, CVO, DSO, DFC and Bar, mentioned in dispatches, former equerry to Her Majesty. But he is also the man the world has been talking about more and more over the past 2 years. Seldom can a man have been so widely discussed without being able to say a word for himself. Now he comes home, and at once he is front page news, because for the first time in 2 years, Princess Margaret is in London too. Princess Margaret, third in line for the throne of Britain, now 25 and legally in control of her own destiny. Reporters and cameramen crowd round Group Captain Townsend's car as he drives away, but still he can say nothing. Outside Clarence House, where Princess Margaret and the Queen Mother are in residence, more cameras, more crowds. Meanwhile, Group Captain Townsend stays with a friend in Lowndes Square. More crowds, more cameras. Center of interest is the group captain's small Renault car, looking like any other in the square, except for its Belgian number and diplomatic plate, and for the racing saddle on the back seat. When he finally emerges, police have to clear a way for him. Not only the press want to see him. Whatever the answer to the question millions are asking, no one can doubt the warmth of the sympathy countless ordinary people have for him. Apart from anything else, they feel he has preserved his dignity and calm remarkably well through 2 difficult years of public curiosity. A 2-hour visit to Clarence House, still without comment either from himself or from the palace, sweeps everything else from the front page of most London newspapers. Whatever the outcome, the world wishes well to a very gallant gentleman.

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2: With cut price competition from India and Japan, Lancashire is losing her world markets. Another mill is closed, one of more than 50 that have announced stoppages. And into the pay packets go the notices laying off still more workers. Thousands are now unemployed. Thousands of others are working only short time, for in addition to the cut price competition, Lancashire's greatest single market, Australia, has recently curtailed her imports by 40 million yards of cloth a year. And that means 1 week's production if all the mills in Lancashire are working full time and at full speed. But the machines and the wheels are stopping, and the tools of the trade, the bobbins and the thread, are being put away as the unsold cloths pile up in the warehouses. But as the stocks grow, Japanese textiles, masquerading as British because they're exported through Hong Kong, continue to flood into the markets of the empire. One of the biggest British manufacturers of textiles is Mr. Cyril Lord. In his office, he has some of these Japanese goods. This nylon dress costs 8 shillings and 6 pence. This one, 12 and 6. If made in Britain, it would cost 3 to 4 pounds. The shirt sells at 3 shillings and 6 pence. Mr. Lord, like all who work in the trade, is deeply concerned about these imports.
3: The livelihood of 350,000 people depends on the Lancashire cotton industry. In order to preserve their livelihood, their jobs and their positions, we must eliminate the imports of these materials now.
2: The Royal Academy holds its 187th exhibition, and among the paintings on show are Terence Cugnot's The Coronation and a portrait by Sir Alfred Munnings called Who's the Lady? Sir Winston Churchill's Sunset at Roehampton. By James Gunn, a portrait of the Right Honourable Lord Bailey shows great strength and realism. The cause of much controversy because of an alleged preference shown it, Simon Elway's portrait of the Queen. This picture is said to have been given pride of place over a similar portrait of Her Majesty, this one by Pietro Annigoni. In actual fact, Pietro's is the better, say the experts.
4: 1, 2, 3 o'clock, 4 o'clock, rock. 5, 6, 7 o'clock, 8 o'clock, rock. 9, 10, 11 o'clock, 12 o'clock,

Mr. Hugh Gaitskell is elected Labour Party leader, easily beating Mr. Bevan and Mr. Herbert Morrison. Mr. Morrison, deputy leader under Mr. Attlee, resigns after his defeat. Mr. Gaitskell has the years on his side. Only 49, he has already been Chancellor of the Exchequer, the youngest

0: first since Austin Chamberlain. With Mrs. Gates still beside him, the new leader is interviewed at Labour Party headquarters.
1: I greatly appreciate the confidence which the members of the Parliamentary Labour Party have shown in me in electing me to this extremely important position. It is a job which carries very heavy responsibilities, and it is also a great honour. I don't think anybody in my position tonight could have anything but a feeling of great humility, partly because of the task that lies ahead, and also because of the people who have held this post in the past. And of course, I'm thinking particularly of my immediate predecessor, Mr. Attlee. All I can say is that I only hope I can discharge my responsibilities half as well as he did.
2: And that's how it was in 1955. The news clips were courtesy of British Pathé News and Telstar. And I've enjoyed your company today. Take care of yourselves till we meet again. Bye-bye.

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2: Some babies could have been saved from death at the hands of Lucy Letby if safeguarding action had been taken earlier. The Thirlwall inquiry was launched in 2023 in the wake of the former nurse's multiple convictions for murder and attempted murder of infants at the Countess of Chester Hospital. Solicitor Richard Scorer spoke on behalf of the families impacted.
3: The challenge now is to ensure that recommendations are implemented and implemented without delay. Far too often, public inquiry recommendations are left to gather dust. This cannot be allowed.
2: A Reform UK Welsh leader has stepped down following an arrest. Dan Thomas is standing down for personal reasons following his arrest on suspicion of assault and controlling behaviour. In a statement release, he stressed that he'd done nothing wrong and does not want this to distract from the great work their team is doing. A teenage soldier who committed suicide was let down by two officers when she told them she'd been sexually assaulted. Prosecutors told a court 5 months before taking her own life, 19-year-old Jaisley Beck told Colonel Samantha Shepherd and Major James Hook, who did not treat the information with the seriousness deserved. The two senior officers went on trial, accused of improper conduct. The government could make it harder for employers to turn down requests to work from home. Speaking at the TUC, Louise Haig, the First Secretary of State, says she plans to strengthen the right to flexible working. She says bosses will have to consider every request to work from home raised by an employee and take it seriously. And Welsh actor Matthew Rhys has made history at the Emmys, taking home two Best Lead Actor awards. He took home awards for comedy series and limited series for Windows Bay and The Beast in Me. Elsewhere, HBO's The Pitt was the other big winner of the night, getting the gong for Best Drama. That's the latest from Radio News Hub. I'm Georgia Lee.
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0: 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So you could fail a police drug test days later.
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0: Be banned from driving for a minimum of 12 months.
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0: And have a criminal record for years.
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0: Which could cost you your job.
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0: Is risking your future really a road you want to go down? When you let drugs drive, you lose control of your life. 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

0: a real snack monster. But Mum and Dad says all that munching isn't good for me. Around half the sugar we eat comes from unhealthy snacks and sugary drinks. If you want to change from a snack monster to a snack star, search Change for Life for loads of healthy snacking ideas.
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3: The Thirlwall inquiry into Lucy Letby's convictions found some babies could have been saved from death if safeguarding action had been taken earlier. Following the inquiry, the Department of Health and Social Care is setting up a recommendation hub to properly track how it is addressing concerns raised in the report. Solicitor Richard Scorer spoke on behalf of the families impacted.
4: Our clients welcome the recommendations around CCTV, access to insulin, strengthening of the duty of candour to include hospital managers, and the barring of managers guilty of incompetence and misconduct.
3: Reform UK's crypto billionaire donors could face enhanced checks to prove their presence in the UK. It emerged over the weekend that the party received £72 million from two donors who lived overseas. Now ministers are considering a £10,000 cap on overseas donations. A court has been told two senior officers let down a 19-year-old soldier. Jaisley Beck committed suicide, but 5 months before she told Colonel Samantha Shepherd and Major James Hook that she'd been sexually assaulted. The two officers went on trial, accused of conduct harmful to good order and discipline. Work from home requests could become harder for employees to refuse. The First Secretary of State says bosses will have to consider and take seriously every request to work from home raised by an employee. It's part of an aim to strengthen the right to flexible working. And Welsh actor Matthew Rhys has made history at the Emmy Awards, taking home two Best Lead Actor awards. He took home awards for comedy series and limited series for Widow's Bay and The Beast in Me. Elsewhere, HBO's The Pitt was the other big winner of the night, getting the gong for Best Drama and Best Lead Actor in a Drama. That's the latest from Radio News Hub. I'm Georgia Lee.
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3: Some babies could have been saved from death at the hands of Lucy Letby if safeguarding action had been taken earlier. The Thirlwall inquiry was launched in 2023 in the wake of the former nurse's multiple convictions for murder and attempted murder of infants at the Countess of Chester Hospital. Solicitor Richard Scorer spoke on behalf of the families impacted.
4: The challenge now is to ensure that recommendations are implemented and implemented without delay. Far too often, public inquiry recommendations are left to gather dust. This cannot be allowed to happen again.
3: The former UK Welsh leader stepped down. Dan Thomas is standing down for personal reasons following his arrest on suspicion of assault and controlling behaviour. In a statement, he stressed he's done nothing wrong, but doesn't want this to distract from the great work their team is doing. A teenage soldier who committed suicide was let down by two officers when she told them she'd been sexually assaulted. Prosecutors told the court that 5 months before taking her own life, 19-year-old Josie Beck told Colonel Samantha Shepherd and Major James Hook, who did not treat the information with the seriousness it deserved. The two senior officers have gone on trial accused of improper conduct. The government could make it harder for employers to turn down requests to work from home. Speaking at the TUC Congress, Louise Haig says she plans to strengthen the right to flexible working. She says bosses will have to consider every request to work from home raised by an employee and take it seriously. The warnings that a summer of high temperatures will lead to more potholes during the winter. The RAC is pointing towards the negative effect that UV rays have on the bitumen used to bind road materials together. The number of people claiming the main disability benefit across England and Wales has hit a new record high. More than 4 million people are now entitled to personal independence payments, which are to help someone living long-term with extra living costs. That number's almost doubled since 2019. And the Welsh actor Matthew Rhys made history at the Emmys, taking home two Best Lead Actor awards. He took home awards for comedy series and limited series for Widow's Bay and Beast in Me. That's the latest from Radio News Hub. I'm Jules Eastbridge.
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